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9: 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New in theaters this weekend. The live adaptation of Moana, the Disney film with Dwayne The Rock Johnson reprising his role as demigod Maui, is expected to make between $60 and $65 million in its day.
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NIL. This goes entirely too fast. Danny D, the AD, Danny DeBernardinis, athletic director for Penn Charter. I'm Anthony Gargano. I'm the dad. Lots to get to. And it goes by so fast. So we're going to start the Project NIL podcast and get more guests. Like, we have had all these guests reach out, people, parents. So we kind of want to dive deeper into this thing. We didn't even scratch. Like, we talked about expense and in relation to soccer. Like, here's the thing. And we'll get into the big picture.

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17: Hey.
16: And try before you buy. 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
17: Made in?
16: I don't know where they make those things. Maybe America. I wouldn't know.
17: Oh, yeah. Maybe America.
16: But
17: I like
16: they're
17: that.
16: All electric power, man. Vision Marine's got a vision to bring the whole world into electronic power.
17: Yes.
16: They're doing it, man.
17: They are.
16: Led by Alex Monjean, the great leader of that company.
17: Yes.
16: Just so you know.
17: Yes. I know.
16: Joey.
17: I go to the gym with the guy.
16: I heard that. Yeah. You guys are like gym buddies, huh?
17: Yeah, we are. Yep.
16: I could ask you more about that, but I won't. But anyways. How you been, man?
17: I've been good.
16: I see some good posts at my kids' camp.
17: Yeah.
16: There's a bag of catches up there.
17: Dude.
16: Kids are slaying them, man.
17: We did a tournament simulation, right? Just to see like what they've learned. Because we're at the end, right?
16: Yeah.
17: And so it's sort of like a big test. And we did two teams, and me versus the other coaches.
16: Right.
17: Of course, I won both times.
16: Yep.
17: And I'll tell you what, man. We were catching over 100 fish a day.
16: Wow.
17: In total, we caught over 200 fish.
16: Wow.
17: These kids killed it with their test.
16: How many of those fish actually don't survive the kids catching test?
17: We release all of them. I would say
16: maybe a couple of them get gut hooked. I don't know.
17: Maybe. Yeah, I mean, I would say maybe like out of the 200 plus, like maybe five, four.
16: That's not bad.
17: Yeah, I mean, all the rest swim off great, and we get them off, you know, carefully.
16: Very happy to hear you're training children the right way, Joe.
17: Thank you.
16: You're quite the mentor.
17: Thank you. Yes, I appreciate it.
16: You're very welcome, man. So he's back in a shoot. We'll bring on our number one cap of all time. It's you know, the big guy's waiting for us.
17: There's a guy named Jimbo from the land of Jimbo. He's from the Jimbaland in Jimbaland.
16: Yeehaw!
17: Jimbo, Jimbo. That was all like on the fly.
16: It's probably enough, man.
19: I think that sounded like Deliverance.
16: You know Jimbo, that's for sure. If you had made me bring him on, I had my own line for him, just so you know. Okay?
17: Oh, you did?
16: Yeah.
17: Let's do it. Let's hear it.
16: What do Jimbo and Haagen-Dazs ice cream have in common?
17: What?
16: They're both so sweet, and you keep craving more.
17: I kind of like my country one better. I don't know.
19: Yeah, I don't. They're both pretty lame.
17: I think Jimbo liked the country
16: he
17: one.
16: He shot yours down too,
17: no,
16: man.
17: He was bobbing his head to
16: he
17: it.
16: He said they were both lame-o.
19: No, I wasn't.
16: We both got nailed, man.
17: Did you hear that?
19: Deliverance, I tell you.
16: He missed the best part, man. Squeal like a pig.
17: What?
19: Yeah.
16: That's part of it. Anyway, back on point, Jimbo. Welcome back to the show on the Thomas Flyer, my friend. Yeah, so what's biting this week there, baby?
19: Well, it's been a little breezy the last couple days.
16: Jeez.
19: And the seaweed has been so horrendous out there.
16: God,
19: it's made it hard to fish. I mean, from the beach on out. I came home from the Bahamas on Wednesday, and on the Bahamas side of the Gulf Stream, it was pretty clean. And when you got about the halfway point, so say 25 miles, it was just seaweed the whole way back to the States.
16: Ugh,
19: so man. There are fish out there, but they're just so scattered out in all that grass. It's made it hard to find them because they're not concentrated.
16: Yeah.
19: And also it's just made it hard to fish through it because you're pulling grass off your lines the whole time. You can almost forget about throwing a planer because the seaweed's so bad. But there have been dolphin out there. That's been the main catch, at least from the guys in Miami. Been a few days that has been really good, and then a few days it's struggling, and then there's been a few days where some of the boats struggled and a couple of the boats did good. So it's just a matter of finding them. Once you find them, you're going to catch these fish. Mostly schoolies. Fish, probably the biggest one that I've seen or heard of this week's about 15 pounds. So nothing huge, but if they're over 20 inches, they're good size of pocketbook. So schoolies, and there has been some birds that they've been under. Otherwise, you just got to get lucky, find them cruising in that grass. And also, it seems like the afternoon has been getting a little better. It's, and maybe, I don't know if it's the heat or what, but they've been staying down deep, and then later towards the afternoon, they've been popping up towards the surface.
16: Jimbo, could you actually run further offshore and escape the seaweed by just going further and further away from that stuff, or is it just everywhere?
19: I mean, it seems like if you got 25-plus miles out, the seaweed thinned out. But, I mean, you go out there, but you might not find any fish. But if you do find them out there, it's going to at least be easier to fish. Now, not many of us run that far offshore nowadays or hardly ever get that far out. But, that's always an option. If you find the right piece of debris out there or an isolated patch of grass, chances are that you're going to have fish on it. But, you know, also this grass, it changes every day. It comes in waves. Last couple of days, it's been real bad. You know, maybe it could be a little thinned out today. Maybe we're in a little lull area. But until you get out there, you never know. And if you can find an area that the line or the grass is made up into a line versus scattered all over, that's going to also be better for your fishing.
16: You know, just think about the flyer, though. If Jimbo wants to take these people past the weed line, right? Mm-hmm. With as speedy as the flyer is, by the time you get out there 7 hours later, your charter's over.
17: Correct.
16: So you get out there and you have to motor yourself way back.
19: We put in a good day. So if it takes that long to get out there, then we'll have a 14-hour trip then.
16: All right.
19: Very seven cool. Each way.
16: All right. So is the flyer heading out today? Are you staying on land or what are you planning?
19: No, we are not out today. Yesterday it was blowing a little, but it looks like it's pretty calm now. But nope, nothing going on today. I mean, I'm sure I'll be out in the water, just not on not getting paid. How's that sound?
16: Oh, right. What about guys who want to try another way of fishing, Jimbo? Maybe staying short, fish for snook or redfish, or you know, tickle inside the bait.
19: Well, then
17: beach fish.
16: Huh?
17: Don't beach fish.
19: Honestly, I haven't done any bay fishing myself in quite a while, because
16: right.
19: You know, I was gone for 10 days, and prior to that, we were halfway busy fishing offshore. But inshore-wise, there's always snook in the inlets. There's been some good sea trout fishing up in North Biscayne Bay.
16: Okay.
19: Not personally for me, but just talking to some other guys. There's been some sea trout up in North Biscayne Bay, and there has been some bait, schools of pilchards, up in North Biscayne Bay. So if you want to catch sea trout, look for where the bait is. Typically, that's where your fish are going to be. Some of the grass beds from, you know, I don't know exactly where they're moving all the time, but from, say, Venetian Causeway north to Holliver Inlet, some nice sea trout. And mixed in with those trout, there's some jacks, mangrove snappers, and probably even some tarpon in those same areas that you find the bait. So there is some fishing to be had, but, you know, with this heat that we've had with all this African dust, it's just holding it in. It's like it's fishing in an oven.
16: It's hot, man. I'm at the boat job every day, and it's been hot. Unfortunately, my sails have not been hot, but the weather's been hot.
17: Well, you know what they say, right?
16: What do they say, Joe?
17: Fish in a barrel, right? We're the fish, and they're the barrel. Fish in a barrel.
19: Yeah, no, like fishing in a barrel. That's like, yeah.
16: Next time you
19: that
16: say,
19: means
16: Joe,
19: find the fish, you'll catch them.
16: You know the saying? At least know what the saying is before you put it out there. Until you screw it up, okay?
17: What?
16: Don't ask a question like, you know the old
17: did
16: saying?
17: Say what is, did
16: you know
17: I
16: the
17: say
16: old
17: wrong?
16: Saying, and you totally screwed up, man. Wasn't even Jim about to correct you.
17: Well, I did good. It was like fish.
16: It was just dyslexic as could be, man. My God. Jim, I got our kicker question for the weekend for you, brother. You ready? Here we go.
19: I guess so.
16: Hey, Cap, what's your go-to reel brand on your boat? Penn, Shimano, Daiwa, Alotechnos, or something?
19: Yeah, well, it's easy. I am 1,000% Penn aboard the Thomas Flyer.
18: My man.
19: Penn reels and Penn rods.
16: Okay.
19: And they work fantastic. And if they do break for some reason, parts are very easily accessible. But honestly, they don't break very often unless you actually break them yourself, like drop them or step on them or something like that. So, yeah, Penn reels, although they're all good, I've used almost all those different reels over the years. And, okay. You know, nowadays it's, you can't really reinvent the wheel too much or the reel.
16: Right.
19: So most all the top brands are all very good, but I am Penn guy.
16: So if one breaks dead on you, it's pretty easy to have a warranty claim or take it back to your local guy you buy your tackle from and get a replacement.
19: Yeah, there's a couple of warranty places around town, or actually there's only one in Miami here. But most of the tackle stores, you can bring your reel there and they will get it to the warranty station. But fortunately, that doesn't happen very often.
18: So double down on that. With Jimbo, so I have a bunch of pens that I use during the fish camp.
16: Yeah, I use the Battle 5000 spinners. Yeah.
18: I love the Pursuits for the kids.
16: Yeah.
18: And, you know, obviously we've broken a few of them. Penn has been outstanding
16: in fixing them
18: and getting them back to me quick.
16: I want to talk to them about being a sponsor. Mm-hmm. This has been so good.
18: I have been. That's what I'm working on. But they've been great. I mean, they've been great.
16: I think, Jimbo, the first thing to break on a reel after all that torque and tension is probably the bearings from the drag and whatever else you're putting stress on those ball bearings, whatever else.
19: It's not so – that's what typically goes. And it's not so much from use, because I don't know if any of us could catch enough fish to actually wear out the reel.
16: Okay.
19: It's from the salt water that kills it.
16: So if you flush your motor, it's important to flush your tackle, Joe, when you get back to the dock, I would think, Jimbo, right?
19: Definitely, you want to maintain it. You know, they'll last forever if you do that right. And try not to, like, dunk it in the water. That's the main thing. You know, if you're running on your boat and the spray is going straight up into your reel, that's going to kill it. You want to, you know, I mean, they can get wet, no problem, but you don't want to just submerge them and that'll kill them really quick.
16: All right, Jim, before you go, man, please correct Joe on that saying about fish in a barrel, please. Just give it to him the way it's supposed to be said.
19: It's like catching fish in a barrel.
16: Joe?
18: Right.
16: Okay.
18: So people are the fish.
19: That means that they're so thick, you just drop your line into the barrel and you just keep pulling them out.
16: Next time you say, hey, catch fish in a barrel. Know what the old saying is before you put it on the radio, okay, Joey?
18: Well, wait, I'm a little confused.
16: Yeah, I know you are. That's for darn sure.
18: Wait,
16: yeah.
18: So what he's saying is, it's like fishing in a barrel.
16: Ask him.
19: It's like catching.
18: Oh, he's.
19: Yeah. All right, I think here's what you need to do, Joe. You can have your adage or saying of the week. You have to come up with a new one every week. Old sayings.
16: Jimbo, no, because I have to explain it for half an hour, man, after he's done screwing it up, okay?
18: What do you mean? I know what you mean.
19: Well, it gives us some entertainment at the very least.
16: It certainly does. Jimbo, have a great weekend, man. Thanks for being first in the shoot, man. Seriously, we appreciate you big time.
18: Thanks, bud.
16: You're the man. You got
19: it, guys. Good luck, everybody.
16: What a fun start to the show here. Coming back with Corey Nowakowski and see what his snakehead week has been like.
18: Yeah.
16: Talking to Wayne Conner, Reward Fleet this hour. Talking to Jim Matthey and his assassin crew.
18: Jim!
16: Star Bright Bucket coming up, Sean Rolls. And a whole lot more on a big show right here, Fox Sports 940.
18: Bye!
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32: 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Go boldly. Here's Eric Brandon and Joe Hector.
16: That will be us, Joe Hector and Eric Brandon. I'll say your name first, Joe. Joe Hector and Eric Brandon.
17: I like that.
16: Joe Hector.
17: And.
16: With Eric Brandon.
17: Now, I like the and.
16: Joe Hector and Eric Brandon.
17: Yeah.
16: Makes me sound like your helper. Like I should be carrying your coffee for you.
17: Yeah.
16: Would you like me
17: Joe Hector, big bold,
16: yeah,
17: right?
16: Big bold.
17: And.
33: Joe and Eric in the morning.
16: There we go, man.
17: There we go.
16: All you, Joey.
17: Love it.
16: You, baby.
17: Thank you, Steven.
16: It's all you, baby. All right, let's bring on the next guy here, the 8-tire world record snakehead holder. Got that one out right finally for a change.
17: Wow.
16: Screw it up, man.
17: That was good, man.
16: Yeah, lucky on that one. But what an accomplishment that is. I saw his post this week. He got some largemouth bass, Joe, that were just insanely monstrous.
17: Dude, the largemouth, it's been great. We caught some big ones, too. Yeah. It's been awesome.
16: Corey Nowakowski on line one. Good morning, my friend.
34: Corey!
35: Good morning, guys. How you doing?
16: You sound really up and bubbly today, more so than your usual yourself, man. where
35: yeah,
16: are you,
35: going, I'm getting close to pulling up to a spot, snakehead fishing. We're going to, I got actually a guy I'm going to be waiting on here shortly. And going to be going, going to be trying for some snakeheads.
17: Nice, man. Where are you at?
35: What's what happened?
17: What's the coordinates?
35: We're like in Sunrise, like Lauderhill.
17: Okay.
35: So we're waiting and see what we can catch today.
17: Nice.
35: So,
16: yeah, it makes you a little nervous when Corey's driving, because usually when Corey's driving on the show and traffic gets a little whack.
17: we
16: tend to bring out the
35: beep.
16: You know what I mean?
35: Yeah. Taking that sensitivity class, so we're doing better.
16: Good. Josh joined you on that one. That's for darn sure. Anyway, Corey, I saw some posts this week, man. Where'd you get those big largemouth at? I'm assuming the Glades, or whereabouts were those fish caught?
35: Well, that was from when I was up in Central Florida. I still haven't even gotten all that up yet. But that's when I was up. That's when I was up there. Mostly, I mean, this week, yeah, those are some big fish that we caught. That was really nice fish. But this week I've mostly been snakehead fishing. I haven't really been out to the Glades. But the snakehead bite's been, it's interesting because some days you go out and you'll get a bunch of numbers, and then there's other days where you'll catch a bunch, but you'll get one or two big fish. Right. So it's kind of, and then there's other days it's kind of a struggle just because it is hot. You know, there are days it's just, you know, depending on where you go, the bite slows up. So it's been good though. We've been getting some big fish when we have, you know, a couple of days, we got 10 pounders and stuff. So that was, you know, some nines. So that was, we're getting some big fish still.
18: 10 pounders?
16: It throws out there like there's common everyday fish, Joe. You know, 10 pounders, not a big deal. Like, dude, the average man catches a 10-pound bass would be the catch of a lifetime.
18: Insane. Those are world huge. Class.
16: Corey, I mean, is it that common?
35: Yeah, no.
16: The regular old fish at 10 pounds? I don't know, man.
35: Well, if that was a bass, that would be, yeah, that, if you're doing that consistently, you're really, you really got something going there. Yeah, these were snakeheads. So that's not easy either. Sometimes, yeah. Okay. Yeah, they're not easy either. I mean, there's people that still can't even, you know, they can't catch 10 pounders. I mean, it's just, you know, but it's all in the location where you fish a lot of the times.
18: Right.
35: What you're doing, but they're not easy either.
18: What are you using for the big bass?
35: It was a mixture of things. I got some on like a hollow body frog. We got some on a 12-inch worm. We got some on a chatterbait,
18: hollow belly frog.
35: Like the hollow body frog. It's like a Spro. It's like a floating frog. The one I was using was a popping frog by Spro. It's a weedless frog. It's basically what it is.
18: Okay.
35: And that thing, you just got to move it the slower, the better. A lot of times you could throw that thing out. You could throw it out, just let it sit, let the ripples go away, and then they'll hit it even when you don't even move it. That's a lot of times when they'll hit it.
16: Okay.
35: So,
18: good tip.
35: Depending on it depends on what they want. So it's got to kind of feel them out and see what the fish want.
16: You know, if people on the show really paid attention to our captains, each one gives like tips on how to fish better, Joe, how to fish a lure, how to do this or that. Corey just told you, fish it slow. I mean, a lot of guys want to crank it, reel it fast.
18: Yeah.
16: It's all about presentation, I think.
35: You know, if you want to, like this time of year, if you want a big bass, you got to slow it down. I mean, if you hit it like early in the morning, maybe late in the day, you can get, you know, you can move, you can have a little bit more of a moving bait, but with it being so hot and the temp's so hot, the water temps, you gotta really slow it down. And it's even for the snakeheads at times too. I mean, there's times where you gotta slow it down. You can't, you know, it's so hot in the middle of the day, these fish sometimes they do slow down too, even though they like warm water.
16: Yeah.
35: You know, you got to slow down for them too. So,
18: what color worms are you using?
35: We were using plum or a June bug.
18: Okay.
35: If you use one of those two, you usually can't go wrong with, because it mimics a bluegill color.
18: Right.
35: So a lot of bass they like, you know, brim, bluegill, stuff like that. So that's what they're kind of mimicking more than anything. Even though a worm does look like a brim, but it's just the color more than anything.
18: Okay.
16: You know, it's funny, Corey, when you work different fish, like, for example, the peacocks I catch off my balcony, Miami Lakes, right?
35: Mm-hmm.
16: They like everything on a fast retrieve. It could be a suspended jerk bait, could be a red-white quarter ounce bucktail jig. Whatever I got going on, man, I got to pump it, you know, just give that thing a jerk and work it hard and fast. They get fired up and they nail it. Any kind of slow retrieve, they ain't touching it.
18: The Timu, you mean? Mm-hmm. Timu
16: my fabulous Timu bag of lures. Yeah, they're right. Great, man. They're slaying
18: nice,
16: them.
18: Man.
16: Yeah.
35: Yeah. Peacocks like it. They like that fast retrieve. They definitely do. I mean, that's even when I was the last like a couple weeks ago, and I was fishing for them. It was the faster, the better.
16: Yep.
35: Didn't really matter what time of the day, so.
16: Get some fired up, man. So fish those peacock, man, on fast retrieves, baby.
17: Yeah.
16: You know what I'm saying?
17: Well, they get fired up, man. You know, they're a cichlet, you know? They get all mad.
16: Mad.
17: Yep.
16: Pissed off, yeah.
17: You know,
16: guys who, by the way, real quick, sorry. Guys who target these peacock when they're bedding up really piss me off. That's something I don't believe in.
17: Right I'm now, especially.
16: It. I don't like it. It makes me angry. Fish for something else, but don't target a pair of mating fish. Leave them alone, man.
17: All the Mayans are taking over their nests, man.
16: Yeah.
17: It's bad.
35: Corey, I mean, if you're...
16: Bedding fish, leave alone?
35: Well, I will target them, but it's only if they're big. If they're small, I'm not... Most of the time, I'm not messing with them. I haven't really this year, because I will do that every now and again, but it's more for the big fish. If I see a big fish, I'll catch it, of course, but I'm not catching both. Just catching the one, if anything. But
16: disagree with Corey in all the years on the show. I've never disagreed with Corey until this one moment in time.
17: Yeah, but he's a charter captain. If they like, what is he going to say to these guys when they're driving by a monster peacock and he's like, "Nope, can't touch it, guys. Yeah. Sorry."
16: That's what I thought he would say.
17: No.
16: Okay.
35: No, I mean once in a while is not a big deal.
16: All right, fine. I'm going right past it, man. I accept his terms. Okay, whatever,
17: okay.
16: Dude.
17: All right, terms, is that the word?
16: Terms. So he makes a living. Terms. Right. He's a big fish. Betting up, it's game, dude. Game
17: man.
16: On.
17: Yeah.
16: Yeah. Fine.
17: All right.
16: Great.
17: Corey, any other cichlids? Any jaguars?
35: There was a couple. We did run into a couple of them. There's some of those canals I was fishing down south for snakeheads, which is I've been catching a lot down that way, like down towards like Cooper City and stuff like that. We've been running into the jaguars. Mayans are all everywhere. I mean, anywhere you go, you can run into those things.
17: Yeah.
35: Trying to think of anything else too. We ran into, and nothing really has really been those two, if anything.
17: Any red devils or anything like that?
35: We did the one, not this week. I know the last time I was going for peacocks, I ran into a few of those. We ran into some of them, but nothing else crazy. No arapaimas, no electric eels or anything. So
17: darn.
35: So.
17: Let me ask you this, Corey. Do you think that there's anywhere in South Florida where there might be a couple of those blue snakeheads, the ones that get massive?
35: Oh, the giants?
17: Yeah.
35: I doubt it very highly.
17: Okay.
35: I mean, I wouldn't put it past it because it seems like everything's finding its way over here now.
17: Yeah.
35: But... I doubt it very highly. you don't want those over here. I mean, they're fun to catch. Yeah, they would. I don't know about in the winter. If we had like a winter like we had this year, they'd probably die. But I would not. They're unbelievable fish to catch. But I don't know if you want those here in South Florida. We have a lot of problems.
16: Gotcha.
17: Why though? What's the difference between them?
35: They have a voracious appetite.
16: I have one more question to get it.
17: Okay.
16: Finish up.
17: All right, last question. What's the difference between them and the bullseye snakehead, besides size?
35: I wouldn't say they're way more aggressive, but their appetite is way more aggressive. They like when you find the snakeheads or those things, it's usually there's nothing else around it.
17: Wow.
35: There's no other species of fish usually.
16: Good answer.
35: So.
16: Corey, before you go, man, here's our kicker question of the weekend. Ready? Real simple and easy. So, Cap, what's your go-to reel brand on your boat? Penn, Shimano, Daiwa, or something else?
35: Zevco.
16: Zevco,
35: no,
16: come
35: I'm
16: on,
35: just,
16: Corey.
35: Just kidding. Just kidding.
16: Come on,
35: just kidding.
17: You just got Eric excited. Eric's like, what?
16: He was like,
17: really?
16: He had me almost believe it. He was so straight on with that one.
17: Eric's like, I got the Zevco 5000.
16: Fucks around with a Zevco. It's a self-enclosed plastic-covered reel they used back in the 60s, man. You push a button, it catches your line. But anyway,
35: I've always been a Daiwa guy. I still use Daiwa, but more nowadays, I use Luz.
16: Okay, Luz. Well.
35: Luz is a great. That company's come a long way. They make very good reels. using overseas, using it here, they work very well. So, but a die was good too, but I'd say lose right now. So,
16: very cool answer. Great report as always. Corey, you're bringing in some humor on the show, man.
17: Yeah.
16: After 2 years, you really loosen up, bro. You're getting it all loose now. The real Corey's coming out, Joe.
17: Hey. Oh, yeah.
16: He's held back.
35: You know, it's funny. You know, it's funny. I had somebody bring a Zepco one time on a snakehead trip with my upper on a long day.
16: That thing must have got spooled and just skanked in like 1 minute, man, because that's a really...
35: Did it fall apart
17: like while he was fishing?
35: Well, we didn't even get to that point. I told him, I said, here, I'll just use one of my rods.
16: Don't embarrass me by having somebody see me with a guy with a Zepco on his boat. Corey, we got to rock and roll, man. Have a great weekend. Keep catching those big old fish, man. Yep. You're doing great.
17: Thanks, Corey.
35: Yep. You guys have a great one, too. Thank you.
16: Great report. Corey's starting to laugh more, man. He's throwing a few jokes in there. He goes,
17: yeah.
16: I use a Zepco. You know what I mean? That was pretty funny on his part.
17: It was good.
16: I thought it was.
17: Yeah.
16: Take a break. Wayne Cott's coming up next. We got Jim Matthew and the dive team. Start my bucket this hour and more. Fox Sports 940.
17: Live.
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0: 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Go boldly with legendary fisherman Eric Brandon and extreme angler Joe Hector.
16: No, it's actually Joe Hector and Eric Brandon.
1: Right.
16: You got it all wrong, man. Joe Hector and Eric Brandon.
11: Just a Joe Hector.
16: Oh, you're the man.
11: Taking over show.
16: The Joey World. It's all you, JoJo.
1: Yeah.
16: From now on, going forward, it's all Joe and Eric.
1: No.
16: Going ahead, man.
1: I know what that means.
16: No, it doesn't mean nothing, man. No? It just means, you know, it's yours, babe. I'm getting tired of it. I'm retiring. Let's bring on the legend himself on the Reward Fishing Fleet.
1: Let's do it.
16: The captain of the man.
12: What's
16: of
12: up?
16: The plan, Wayne Kahn, on line one.
12: Yeah. Wow. I want some of what you're drinking. I just started having a little coffee myself, but you must have some good stuff going there, bro. So,
16: oh, yeah. Bring some very interesting things for us to pop in between sets here. We just take a few of these, few of those, whatever.
1: Yeah.
16: Whatever. Well, you sent me a video. I can't watch that video after the show, so I have to watch that.
12: That's fine. You know what it is? We've done a lot of stuff this week. We've done a lot of groups with kids in the past week and a half, and I'm not catching up so well on my social media, so that's my new job, you know?
16: Sure. Yeah, we know about that, man. That's a full-time
12: But
16: chore.
12: the truth is, if you don't put out there what you do, nobody's going to know. And I sat back the other day, and I had somebody in marketing say to me, he says, you know, when you guys catch more fish than any business in South Florida, and you show it. I said, okay, I didn't think of that. But I guess by the function of we just have boats out there all the time.
16: Sure.
12: And there's not boats out there all the time. There's not, you know, there's very few boats that are booked 4 or 5, 6 days, whatever, that spend the time on the water that, you know, yeah, no. Every trip is a success to me. If you get back and nothing breaks and nobody gets hurt, that's a success. And if the people have fun, that's you know, that's kind of the way we look at it. But in the process, we do catch nice fish.
1: Nice,
12: just
1: man.
12: By a function of putting time out there. I'll tell you what's been really cool this week for us. You know, down here in South Florida, mangrove snapper fishing is only known to be, it's nighttime, it's only summer, you know. Well, you know what? Those fish are out there 24/7, 365 a year. It's just a matter of they do get together in the summer more. But the cool thing is, one of our captains, Steve and Captain David, they both started fishing for him more in the daytime. And we've had some really good catches. Boy, the last week we've had several really, really nice catches where almost everybody in the boat caught nice mangrove snapper, yellowtail. And it's really cool to think of in the heat of the day like this, catching mangrove snappers, you know?
1: That's great.
16: Yeah, man.
1: Like big ones, too?
12: Now, you know, I don't know where there's a fence, but somewhere between Jupiter and Fort Pierce or whatever, up there, you know, they catch them 5 to 8, 9, 10 pounds routinely, and there's a lot of them up there. And they're also down in Key West that big, down below Key West a bit. But off Miami, a lot more of the spawning size fish are, you know, 1 to 2 pounds. They're perfect, actually, you know, 1 to 2 pound fish. They're great. They're good enough fighters. They're great eaters. And the other thing is why we've been catching them. We've been able to get really cool little small pilchards. And that's, you know, we do provide live bait when it's available. So when Pedro or Yanni is able to get bait, you know, we get a load of bait in the well for our customers. And we're the only one that does that. So when we get these little tiny baits, the guy said to me, well, what are we going to do with them? I said, well, you're either going to use them for dolphin fishing, which we really don't have time to run offshore. But I said, or use them on the bottom, you know, mangroves. And they just started banging the heck out of the mangroves. On mangroves aren't used to us fishing for them in the daytime. We screwed them up a little bit, you know?
1: Sure, man.
16: Hey, Wayne, on your boat, man, with sargassum being so bad, we talked to Jimbo about how bad it's been this week. How do you guys avoid the sargassum when you're on a headboat out there, kind of like parked over whatever area you're fishing?
12: Well, you know.
16: Is it biting as much because you're not trolling? You're just dropping line straight down, right?
12: No, we got to find open water. It's first off, we got generators running, and they're sucking water up, and it is a nightmare. It is a nightmare on diesel motors that, oh, actually any engines, even maybe, you know, better than I, you know, I do have an outboard, but I don't use it to the extent I've used diesels my whole life, but man, they're sucking water up from underneath the boat. And when those intakes suck up sargasso, you got a problem. You got an overheating generator.
16: Oh my God,
12: At the minimum, you just lose power. You got to shut down, switch to the other generator. Or if it's a main engine, you got to shut the motor down.
16: Wow.
12: And now you got to come in on one motor, and you're required to call the Coast Guard if you're doing that. And why are you doing that? And it's a whole big deal. That grass is miserable. for us. So we stay away from it at all costs. And the city of Miami has been as good as they can be with getting out. I don't know why, but boy, in Bayside, it's like a magnet for that crap, and I don't get it. And it balls up all around our boats. So we got to start the motors and get out of there. We start the motors and get out. I've actually used the engines to blow it out. I'll get halfway in the slip, throw it in forward, and just wide open for like 2 seconds and, you know, bring it back and, you know, blow the stuff out of our slip. But, yeah, it's a problem for
16: you're
12: sure.
16: You're lucky, Wayne, because most guys can't escape it. As Jimbo said, it's everywhere. You can't find ways to get out of it.
18: I
16: so.
18: Know, man.
12: Well,
18: I can't,
12: yeah,
18: I can't
12: if it's
18: even too take
12: thick.
18: The snook person off the beach.
16: Right?
18: It's so bad.
16: It's that bad.
18: Yeah.
12: Well,
18: yeah.
12: I know when I was doing more of the offshore and the dolphin fishing, I've killed mahis in scattered grass, but just putting out trollers, but you got to rig them more or less weedless. Yeah. Soft plastics work really well like that. You know, when you have the hook is buried a little more in them. I know there's little tricks like that and I don't mind passing them along, but when you know the dolphin are scattered in and around that weed, man, you don't have to have this fancy rig value and all that stuff. All you need is something that'll jump across the weeds without pulling weeds. And, you know, these soft plastics you can rig like that are great. There's other ways of rigging baits where they're a little more weedless. And it works. And it works. So,
16: right.
12: But, yeah, stopping your boats in and around. You got to find edges. What you really want to find is a current, because the current will drag all that weed in a line. And you got the classic weed line, but when you got flotillas of it just floating by out there, the bad thing is, too, it scatters the fish.
16: Yeah.
12: You know, you don't have a definitive spot to fish. When you have a weed line, okay, this is easy. You know?
16: All right.
12: You go right down that current edge, and everything's there. So, but when it's all over the place, man, them fish are scattered all over, too. So.
16: Good points, Wayne. Hey, before we go, I have a kicker question for you real quick. The sneaking in for the clock says no more. Cap, on your head boat on the Reward fleet, what's your go-to reel of choice? Penn, Shimano, Daiwa, Alotechnos, or something else?
12: You know, we've got, you walk on our boats, you're going to see everything from two-speed, 50-wide internationals to slammer spinners. We use a lot of Penn stuff. I get to test stuff for Penn. And that's pretty cool because sometimes they give me a whole bunch of stuff and I break it and send it back, or I keep it and get to fish with it. So they've been really kind to me in that way. But for us to have 40, 50 rods ready to go all the time, it's kind of hard for us to spend $300 on a spinning reel, you know?
16: Yes.
12: But I will tell you, yeah, think about it that way. I do use the Battle 3s, which are, you know, $100. Like, I'm buying $100 reels for party boat customers or thereabouts.
16: Yeah.
12: And we get some special deals as being a select angler with Penn. Sometimes they have this 50-off thing, and that's what you got to save up for.
16: I
12: use a lot more Penn stuff.
16: The Battle Series and
12: I'm a big fan of the slammers. I've caught everything on them from, you know, bonefish. I haven't caught a blue marlin on one, but I don't do that so much of that anymore. I did catch a blue marlin on a big old Penn 706, though, which was one of the old green coffee grinders. I don't know if you remember those, Eric.
16: Wait, I hate to cut short, man, but we're running low on the clock here.
12: Bye.
16: Guy waiting behind you. But thank you,
12: Wayne. Beautiful day, gentlemen.
16: We could talk to you forever. You could do like a seminar on the show. We could talk forever and ever, but you are just a
12: little. Hey, I'm ready. I'm ready.
16: Man.
12: Let's go.
16: Thank you, Wayne, so much, man. Okay, seriously.
12: All right, guys.
16: Thank you again.
12: Under the
16: sea. Well, let's get him out of the way here. Let's go ahead and get my report, Joe, and see what did not live this week. Okay. We're like going to the diving obituary, Joe. Nicely done, Joe.
18: Thanks.
16: Yeah, Jim, what made the diving obituary this week? I'm curious.
13: Oh, you know, it was a mixed bag. It was a mixed bag. Last weekend, you know, was July 4th, right?
16: Yeah, it was.
13: And I dove last Saturday, and I dove on the Relentless. That's Steve's boat. That's a 39 Invincible with triples. And you ready for this one?
16: Yep.
13: He speared a kingfish.
18: That's
13: kingfish.
18: Awesome.
16: That's strange. Wow.
18: Big one?
13: That was big enough.
18: Nice.
13: It was the size of his arm.
18: Okay.
13: So it was a decent-sized kingfish all by itself, kind of mid-water, hanging there. Now, you got to remember, this time of year, we're just spearfishing. We're not really you know, looking for lobster, you know, being low down into the reef. So right. He was hanging, you know, midwater, and there he looks over to the side and he goes, oh, man, there's a kingfish. So he was king of the reef. Get that, king of the reef?
16: Yeah, I get it, Jim. Yeah, okay.
13: You know.
16: The spirit is ass.
13: And We've been slaying a fair amount of muttons. Been pretty decent. Okay. Every now and then, hogfish make the cut, and we're still seeing grouper, boys. We are still seeing black grouper.
17: Oh,
13: so not nice. Bad, not bad at all. I mean,
16: you're seeing those that nobody else will see again. That's terrific.
13: This is true. This is true. I told you the story about the red grouper that I remember.
16: Make it fast.
13: 3 months ago, he was in a spot where a bunch of lobster were at. And I said, you know, I'll be right back. I'll be back in a couple months. And sure as, I mean, this is classic. He's exactly in the same spot where he was. He's not there anymore, okay? Because, he really made great grouper fingers, you know, really good. You know, they you know, fry them up a little bit. Huh. So, yeah, all good. All good.
17: You should try that, Eric. Grouper fingers.
16: When I catch one on Rod Real Joe, I'll certainly do that, okay? Just so you know.
17: That doesn't happen anymore.
16: Okay? because he's dispatched them all. You can't get one because he's down there with his harvest team and just taking them all in, man, bagging them up.
13: No, not all of them. Not all of them.
16: The fish shack.
17: Not all of them.
16: Shack serves them up.
13: I didn't say the fish shack.
16: No, I figured you would, so I thought I'd say it before you, okay? I saw your post about the fish shack this week. I saw that online.
13: You're
16: a part of that restaurant. Are you like a business partner because you get more plugs?
13: No,
16: than,
13: not at all.
16: It's in
13: not
16: your head.
17: Of course
13: good,
17: he is.
13: They're good people, good servers, good food. I recommend them. You know, hey, I'm a fish snob, right? You know, when you actually get your own fish, I'm partial to really good fish, you know. Yeah. And even if I don't bring my own fish, I go in there. Their cracked conch is outstanding. They got a really, really good select menu. It's excellent and reasonable price. It's not out of line. So Lighthouse Point, it's a real gem right there, and it's always busy, so that tells you what it's all about. But let me get to the good stuff. Conditions have been off the charts. Excellent. Little bumpy on the top, but today won't be too bad. Underneath, outstanding visibility because we really haven't had a lot of rain. You know, they haven't dumped the lake. They haven't had a lot of rain. We're getting some of that, you know, the sargassum that's kind of messing everything up a little bit. That's kind of influencing our visibility a little bit. But not bad. Gentle currents, gentle north current. But, you know, every day it changes, so you can't really tell. Water temperature is warm, 84, 85 degrees. Really, really comfortable. Listen, we got like 2 weeks left. And we're going to be jumping into mini season. So you need to make sure all your gear is working. You need to set your plan up as to who you're going to be diving with, what you're going to do, how you're going to do it, all that good stuff.
16: Okay.
13: I'll have not next Wednesday, but the following Wednesday, I'm going to be doing a little lobster catching seminar at 4C in Pompano. I'll give you further details. Stand by,
17: people how to
16: Jim, hurry. Take your time here, man. Hurry up.
13: Free beer. Okay. You can't beat it. Free beer.
16: One last thing about Jim.
13: You get to hang out with me. What?
16: Joe, about Jim being a fish snob, as he says. He's very particular about fish.
17: Sure.
13: I am.
16: When he serves up a fillet that's got a giant hole through it where the spear went to.
17: Right.
16: Instead of just trying to cut around it, he actually fills it with lobster
13: meat. We do.
16: He just dresses it up. Okay? He fills that hole with lobster meat and crab meat, and it's a really beautiful presentation.
17: That's great.
16: You know, he's find that big hole, he put it with a 95-gauge spearhead.
17: Right.
16: Just so it's really done.
17: Or if he's eating on the water, he can just jump right off the dock right there.
16: Right.
13: Here's the deal. We aim to shoot him in the head.
16: You just painted a picture, man. Thanks so much.
13: Come on,
16: Jim,
13: Eric. This
16: we gotta
13: is
16: go,
13: classic
16: man.
13: Line.
16: Yeah, okay.
13: All right, buddy.
16: Go back and suck that another grouper, okay? We got to go.
13: All right. Sounds like a plan. We'll see you next Saturday. Take
17: thanks,
13: care.
17: Jim.
16: Yeah, I'll be holding my breath.
17: Right,
16: thank you so much. All right. We have a Starbright bucket giveaway right now. Wash, wax, deck cleaner, you name it, man. Everybody's just happy when they receive this.
17: Erica.
16: We've had winners every week and now for three in a row. Let's do it right now, JoJo.
17: Yeah.
16: Number four, straight on here. It's a big box of free stuff. You're worth about $300. First caller to get through right now.
17: What?
16: 866-801-0940. Just call that number. Carlos, take your call. You win it. Just
17: give
16: like
17: us a
16: that.
17: Call.
16: Give
17: we'll
16: it
17: talk
16: to you,
17: about
16: man.
17: It.
16: It's a gift.
17: Yeah.
16: 866-801-0940 to Fox Sports 940 now.
17: Live.
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3: Beautiful sunny Saturday. Have your sunglasses ready. A little bit of sunblock as well. It's going to be hot and humid with highs in the mid-90s in Fort Lauderdale, mid-90s as well in Doral, and tonight lows in the 80s. Mostly sunny again for tomorrow with just a few clouds and highs in the 90s. Get news, traffic, and weather over on the clock when you set News Radio WIOD on your iHeartRadio presets. I'm Claudia, and that's your weather.
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16: It is the Joe and Eric Show.
17: Oh, yeah.
16: On Fox Sports 940.
17: Joe and
16: Eric, that guy. It's Joe and that guy. It's Joe and what's his name? It's Joe and that loser.
17: No.
16: Just keep on going, man.
17: It's Joe and Timo.
16: It's all about Joe, man.
17: Yeah.
16: It's a Joe Saturday.
17: Is that a new Timu shirt?
16: It is a brand newbie, baby. I get
17: like
16: a lot of compliments about it. It's a Wahoo, baby.
17: All right.
16: I'm smoking it.
17: Nice.
16: Let's talk to our main man on line one, your good friend. Bring him in there, Jamie Joe. It's all your show anyway.
17: Captain Charles.
16: Hey, hey, hey.
18: What's going on, guys? Joe, are you picking on Eric today?
17: No, it's not even me.
16: When does he not, Sean?
18: I mean, what? Really, dude. Come on,
17: Sean, let
18: man.
17: Me ask you this. Would you, like, constantly buy Timu lures and use them? Like, would you? I wouldn't.
18: I mean, is he catching fish?
17: No.
16: Yes, I'm catching.
17: No.
16: I told you, everyone's caught peacock, okay?
17: Come on.
16: You
17: told me they don't work.
16: I never told
17: that
16: at all.
17: And you told me the hooks are terrible.
16: You must be on some kind of a new medication, because you are totally out left field, pal. Anyway, back to you, Sean. You're the star of the show now, man. Where are you at? What are you doing, buddy boy?
17: He's offshore.

0: I'm on land today, you know, kind of getting prepped for tomorrow. It's going to be a big kayak day. I kayaked last Monday, too. I'm sure everybody else has talked about the weed. I'm not going to bore you with that. Yeah. But, man, it is tough fishing out there. Yeah. But there's still, if you push your way through it, there's a lot of nice fish being caught. So,
1: did you have a chance to
2: go
1: out and catch a few things? What?
0: So I caught a sailfish on Monday. I've seen a lot of wahoo caught.
1: Nice.
0: There's this week, last couple of days, there's been a big push of tuna coming through Pompano and Fort Lauderdale.
2: So, heard about that.
0: They're there, man.
2: Yeah. I heard these tuna are actual jumbos, some of them. Like the big,
0: big
2: ones.
0: Captain Tom at Fish and Hunt Florida, like out of Hillsboro.
2: Yeah.
0: He got three jumbos on Wednesday, I think.
1: Nice, man.
0: I mean, you know, this guy fishes every day. He's probably like the one of the biggest charter guys out of Hillsboro, and you know, he hasn't caught a jumbo in who knows how long, and next thing you know, he gets three. So, I mean, it goes to show, man, you put your time in, you get out there as much as you can, that you're going to come across a fish.
1: Well, I would say put the time in, because I understand Joe's got a tournament coming up in August, so be a little scouty-wowdy right now and be checking out the action.
2: Yeah.
1: And get set to win some big money, baby.
2: August 29th, man.
1: I've seen your flyers on Instagram, by the way.
2: I just started doing and our promotional process.
1: I brought it up for you, Joe.
2: Thank you.
1: I did it for you because I'm a kind co-host with you.
2: I appreciate that.
1: That's what
2: Thank you, bro.
1: Thank you so much.
0: And if you want your best shot at winning that tournament, you better find yourself in a Hobie kayak from Nautical Ventures.
1: Sean, man, you definitely nailed that one, baby.
2: Yeah,
1: nice job, man.
2: Speaking of that,
1: yes,
2: Nautical Ventures might be back in the saddle, man.
1: Oh, very cool.
2: Yeah,
1: we'll talk about that off the air sometime. Yeah,
2: yeah. A little bit. No, good stuff. Really good stuff.
1: All right, cool, Sean. So you're set to go, man. Your yak's doing great with that swivel pod 360. I'm assuming we bring it up every show.
0: He's doing awesome, man. And if anybody's in the industry and wants to check that out, you know, we have the iCast show coming up this week. So all the new goodies and latest and greatest of everything is going to be up there. So make sure you check out Boomer. He's really happy to have a booth up there.
2: Yeah.
1: Very cool. I understand Boomer's getting so set, he's actually got a special knot he's done with his hair.
2: Hmm.
1: He'll be dressing up with a
0: knot. Oh, really?
1: Knot. He's got his knot all knotted up really nice. Yeah.
2: Okay.
1: Got a happy knot now.
2: Yeah.
1: It's a very well groomed
0: knot. You guys
1: and
0: your hair and your muscles.
2: Not a fun bun anymore?
1: No, it's just got a very well groomed, perfectly coiffed knot. Coiffed.
2: What does that mean?
1: Another word, Joe, you have to look up some of the time, okay?
2: It's coiffed.
1: Coiffed, okay?
2: Okay.
1: Anyway, Sean, I have to explain things to my co-host here. It's totally embarrassing, really.
2: I don't know what coiffed... Sean, you know what coiffed means?
1: Yes, he does.
0: Sure.
2: See?
1: He just said sure, Joe.
2: Yeah, like,
1: it's,
2: sure.
1: It's something called well-maintained.
0: I couldn't define it, I get the lingo.
1: It's well-maintained, Joe. If your hair is coiffed, it's very well-maintained, okay? See, if you have a hat on, you wouldn't know, because that sargassum stuff you wear just never gets combed or raked.
0: Yeah, I've never seen Joe without a hat on.
1: It's amazing. I've seen him at his wedding photos where everybody else gets their hair all nice. He's wearing a hat to a wedding. Like, what's up with that?
0: I wonder if he has, like, a big receding hairline he's trying to cover up.
2: No, it's the opposite.
1: That could be
2: it's just a major throw.
1: Sean, there could be a little conspiracy here, man.
2: Yeah.
1: Could be something gone up there. Let's see what happens.
2: Yeah.
1: Sean, good point, man. Let's do this.
0: Yeah, we should check that out one day.
1: Let's get him hammered, man, and pull his hat off and see what happens. Anyway,
0: next
1: Sean.
0: Captain's party. We're going for it.
1: Hey, have a great weekend, Sean. Seriously, man, and tear him up. I've seen you online on Instagram. You're out there by yourself, man, way offshore. You post some great vids, man. Your stuff is great. Oh, one last question for you,
0: thanks,
1: Sean.
0: Man.
1: On your boat real quick, man, when you fish. What's your go-to reel brand of choice? Penn, Daiwa, Shimano, or something else?
0: 90% of my stuff is Daiwa all the way.
1: Oh, Daiwa guy. Okay.
2: Daiwa's good.
1: Yeah. Sort of a split in the middle. We've heard Daiwa and Penn.
2: Yeah.
1: Pretty much. Yeah.
2: Yeah. I got Penns and Shimano.
0: Yeah. If you give me a Penn from the 80s, lock it in. No problem. But
1: so the newer Penns aren't what they used to
2: be. You don't
1: be
2: like
1: back the
2: Pursuits? I think they're pretty good.
0: Nope.
2: Wow.
0: I don't want to say anything bad about anything, so I'll just say nope.
1: Joey,
0: I'm a Daiwa
1: just said
0: guy.
1: No, man. He's a Daiwa guy.
2: That was a weird nope.
1: He's a diehard Daiwa guy.
0: Well, I'm trying not to be negative, you know, if you don't have anything nice to say, if I'm saying anything at all.
1: You
0: right?
1: Spin it always in a nice way, man.
2: Yeah.
1: Sean, thanks so much, man. Have a wonderful weekend, buddy boy.
2: See you, bud.
1: Good man.
0: All right, you guys too. Thank you. Bye.
1: Coming up, Benny's Fishing Charters. We have Vinny Sachs on the YB Normal. He had a great week. We'll talk to Johnny Stabile this hour. Jen with the forecast. She may not be here. I saw her online posting.
2: Jen.
1: Her kids and them on a trip for the last big hurrah for the summer.
2: Oh, where they at now?
1: She may not be there. We'll find out.
2: Okay.
1: Okay? And a whole lot more. Fox Sports 940.
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1: 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Electric is the way to go. And a big thanks to Alex Maljean for keeping this show fired up. The lights are on.
2: Yeah, he's the man.
1: And he is the man with the plan.
2: Yeah.
1: So, Joey, I showed you the definition of coiffed during the break here, and it's got to do with
2: coiffed.
1: Very well-maintained hair.
2: Thank you.
1: So you keep that.
2: So I have a coiffed head.
1: You do not have coiffed hair.
2: Oh.
1: That's a big bag of something up there under the hat.
2: Look, it's getting long again.
1: I'm dying to see that hat off. You got to spring it one of these days, man.
2: Coiffed. You saw a picture of me without the...
1: One time. It was about 25 years ago, okay?
2: No, the newer one. Remember when I went to Skylar's wedding?
1: Yeah, it wasn't very impressive. Let's go to a man here who is very impressive, I might add. Always catching fish. It's Benny with his jets.
2: Yeah.
1: On line uno here. Benny's Fishing Charters. Good morning, brother.
13: Yo, yo, I'm ready to rock line one. What's good?
1: You're the man, Benny. You're the man, actually. Benny's so cool, man. He's been on the show, I think, twice as a sit-in co-host.
2: Yeah.
1: And did a fantastic. He's got a really good radio thing going on. He sits in that chair.
2: Yeah.
1: Kind of slouches
2: very,
1: his way
2: very
1: down.
2: Very, comfy.
1: He's so comfy. His head's like right at the very edge of the top of the chair. He's like laid back and just, he's chilling, man.
2: I know.
1: I was like, Benny,
2: by mid-show,
1: let me help you up a little bit, Benny. I'm afraid you might fall asleep in that chair, man.
2: Yeah.
1: But he just carried on, man. It was great. Great job. That's his style. Benny.
13: Yeah.
1: You were great, man, as a co-host on the show. You were fun, man. Anyway, what's bite down there in Sargasm Land? I don't know.
13: Sargasm Land, you hit it right on the head. Yeah, I'm sure everyone's had the same story this morning. You know, it's kind of like get out there, try to find a clean patch of water to fish in, and fish your lines productive, you know? Look up, cross your hands, and just pray you get bit.
1: Wow, man, that's...
13: It's been a grind, though. This week was a grind. We can say with the full moon getting a lot smaller, you know, we're on a smaller moon now. The bite did get a lot better. We did see a couple wahoos around that moon, so that was cool. Yesterday, I was out myself before sundown. I mean, we got tunas, sailfish, and bonitas, you know, in some nice blue water that was pushed into like 100 feet. So it was a pretty productive afternoon.
2: Cool.
13: And the bite's been pretty good, you know, all week. But the morning seems like the morning's been a little tougher than the afternoons with the tide in the afternoons. Seems like the afternoon bite's been where it's at this week.
2: Nice.
1: Yeah. I mean, when does the sargasm finally go away, Benny? Is there like a turn off point where it stops being made again and reproducing this stuff by the billions of pounds?
13: Yeah. I mean, I'm assuming this year, you know, with the big amount of weeds we got pushing through. You know, the water's real warm. It's hot out. It's, you know, typical when it starts cooling down a little bit, it seems like there's going to be a lot less weeds around. You know, as soon as that water starts warming up a little bit, we get a lot more weeds pushing through. So maybe something to do with the water temperature.
1: Yeah.
13: I don't know. Yesterday was only about 85 to 86 degrees, depending on where I was fishing. So, you know, I've seen warmer. I've seen cooler. Could go both ways right there.
1: Isn't it funny, Joe and Benny, that when the sargasm is not around and it's been gone for several months, guys go offshore, they're just craving to find a weed line.
2: Yeah.
1: They're running around forever, man. Like, hey, look, Will, there's a weed patch over there, you know?
2: Right.
1: And they're like going crazy about it, you know? Yes. Right?
13: Yeah, now we're driving around trying to find a spot where there's no weeds where we could put lines in without getting them all, you know, weeded up.
1: I mean, I'm imagining your planers are just getting choked up, like we talked about. Some of the caps are getting choked up,
2: and yeah,
1: you're skipping live ballyhoo, man. They're getting all fouled when you're running around, so it's a real pain in the butt, man. Really.
2: Yeah, but you know, there's still some big fish being caught. I mean,
1: yeah,
2: you know, that's good. Hearing about the jumbos, Benny, did you hear about that? Like some actually like real big jumbos being caught lately.
13: Yeah, it's been a pretty decent week on those. I actually got a couple last night right before sundown. We had one of them, real big fish. We had him little kind of lassoed and hooked by the tail, so he fought a lot harder, and it was pretty exciting. But, yeah, there were some bigger fish around this week. I mean, maybe we're just getting a later push, man, and we're getting a later start to our summer bite.
2: Right.
13: You know, mahis are just starting to trickle in. There's not even a great mahi report for us, at least, this week. You know, the blackfin tunas, same thing. It's like they're just starting to get bigger.
1: Yeah.
13: You know, we had our first bonita run of the year, and then they faded out down here by us, and they're just haven't even showed up thick yet. So I don't know, man. This bite might turn on really good over the next few months, and we might have a, you know, super hot bite through September and October this year. The water took a long time to warm up this year. I don't know if that was a story with a lot of other captains, but, you know, we had a good wahoo and sailfish bite late in the spring where we had still really nice cool water temperatures all through the spring. So, you know, maybe it's just heating up a little late this year. We'll see.
1: Yeah. And Benny, is it me? Because I hear a lot of caps talking about this not being one of their specialties, I guess. So when there's sargasm everywhere and you're looking for pelagics, you realize you're getting all fouled. It's a pain in the butt. Why are guys not dropping down to the bottom more? I mean, I'm not sure why you guys don't do that.
13: I mean, if they're not doing that, they're just, it's one thing, they're not using their brain before they head out the inlet that day, and then they're going out there and pretending like they're surprised to see the seaweed. So yesterday I went offshore, and my whole observation before I went offshore was that there's still going to be a lot of weeds. I didn't bring one piece of trolling gear with me. I brought all my live bait gear, and we didn't even fish our live baits on the surface because we couldn't. So there's no free line and baits like we usually do.
1: Sure.
13: We literally took different size leads, dropped our baits down below the surface. We put our lightest leads out first, staggered them out farther, got them down below the weeds away from the boat, and then worked a few heavier leads as we put them out. You know, the heavier the lead, the closer we put it to the boat. So we just staggered some lines down below the surface, below the weeds, and, you know, pretty much still trying to dodge the weeds as you drift by, because they catch your line. They're going to start sliding down your line and make their way down to your lead anyway. But every fish we caught yesterday, we pulled up a ball of weeds on the lead. You know, and the fish, even we ended the day with a sailfish. No matter where the fish ran, he ran through weed patches, and we had to shake him off the tip of the rod. So you're grinding through it no matter what. You just got to find different ways. You got to be creative. You can't think you're going to go out there and just troll planers and have a happy-go-lucky day, and you're going to be working your butt off the whole time. And, you know, if not, you're not going to catch anything. So,
1: but again,
13: you know,
1: Benny,
13: it's the time of the year. You got to work harder to get bit.
1: You didn't address the question I asked you about why more guys don't drop down when these weeds are. I mean, I know you said you have ways around it, but just in case you want to really catch something great for your clients, dropping down is not really a favorite way to fish. I mean, what?
13: Yeah, I mean, all I do is drop stuff down. I don't do much fishing on the surface. Almost every application I'm using, especially in the summertime with warmer waters, is to get my baits down deep into cooler water columns where you're going to get more action.
1: Okay.
13: You're going to mark the thermoclines on your machine, and you're going to know how far down you want to fish your baits, because there's going to be a temperature break down there, and that's where the fish are going to be more active in.
2: Nice.
1: All right. So he does go down to the bottom.
2: Yeah.
1: Okay. It took a while to get there on a conversation, but he does go down to the bottom. You know?
2: Yeah, but I get it. He's explaining the
1: Benny,
2: whole
1: he makes process. Me, he makes me work for an answer. Benny just makes me work for an answer, because that's what he does, okay?
2: You got to dig sometimes, you know? You got to put a little...
1: Thank you, Joe, for explaining my thinking sometime. Okay, you couldn't figure out what coif life.
2: Your coif life.
1: Or the saying, fish in a barrel. You totally blew that one at 6:03 this morning.
2: People
1: so
2: are the fish, the barrel. Fish in a barrel.
1: All right, Benny, it's our kicker question of the morning. I'm curious to see what your answer would be.
2: America.
1: So, on your day, what's your go-to reel brand on your boat? Penn, Daiwa, Alateknos, or something else?
13: So, I mean, I'm a big Penn guy. I do have a lot of different Penn reels. When it comes to our trolling rods, I'm big on Tiagras, Shimano.
1: Yeah, okay.
13: So that's pretty much my favorite trolling reel, that Tiagra 50, Tiagra 80. I mean, we're dragging planers with a lot of pressure on them. We dog out these reels year-round, and they just last. I mean, I love Penn, but I fish a lot of those Penn Internationals,
1: sure,
13: and they just don't last like the Tiagras do. I mean, the older Penns might, but these days they're building them with a lot of cheaper components, trying to get a lower price point for people, and it's just not worth it for people like me who put so much wear and tear on the reel where, you know, it's been the Shimano Tiagra is my go-to planer reel.
1: I'll tell you what, the TLDs, for me, I've had one around my place for probably 20 years, man. I mean, you can't kill them. They just keep on going.
13: No, those things, I still got them, too.
1: Yep. Still got them, right?
13: I've got the same reels in my charter collection for years, TLDs.
1: I'll tell you what, Brent, I like it a whole lot, but there's so much damn money. Alateknos makes a phenomenal reel. I mean, they're just beautiful. Look at it. I mean, made great.
2: Yeah.
1: But, man, you see the price tag on that same
2: page?
1: They're
2: like $700, $800.
1: Holy mackerel, they're expensive, man. Damn. Yeah.
13: I try not to buy rods that are almost the same value as my boat.
1: That's a great way to stay in business, Benny. I think you're absolutely right, man. Yeah, keep the overhead down. Don't buy Alateknos. All right, brother, man. Well, Benny, give us your number on Benny's Fishing Charters, please.
13: Yeah, give us a call anytime, 954-706-6565. And I always say, mention this show, and we'll take care of you.
1: Benny, you're the man, man. We love you every weekend, man. Thanks so much for bringing it strong every single Saturday, man. Seriously, you're doing right.
13: Thanks, guys. Talk to you soon.
2: Thank you.
1: Come back with our good friend Vinny Sachs. Joe, talk to Johnny Stabile and see how his hydroponic garden's going on.
2: Yeah, man.
1: And a whole lot more right here, Fox Sports 940.
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12: 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Go boldly. Here's Eric Brandon and Joe Hector.
1: Ride, Captain, ride. No, it's wrong. It's Joe Hector and Eric Brandon.
2: Oh.
1: That's the theme of this show going forward, man. It's Joe Hector and Eric Brandon. Joe, Hector, Joe. Hector's the man. He's the captain of this ship. A little ring to it there with the Joe, man. Jojo the man.
2: I like it.
1: Let's go see what Vinny Sachs is doing on the Y. Be normal, Jumpin' Joe.
2: Yeah, let's do it.
1: Hey, what's up, Vinny?
21: Hey, Vinny.
22: What's happening, you guys? How are you this morning?
1: I hear the sound of water around you on the out through the boat, man. What are we doing?
22: Yeah, we're on our way, headed out right now. We got a full day trip, so we'll probably look for those mahis offshore.
1: Well, now, of course, the talk of the town has been sarcasm all the time. I saw your post on Facebook and Instagram this week. You somehow got around it, man. It had some nice catches. They were dynamite, man.
22: Yeah, we had a pretty good week earlier in the week. It was like a Joe Hector-themed fishing week. A lot of wahoos for us this week. We got two nice ones.
1: Yeah.
22: Like on, I think it was Tuesday, got a 35-pounder and a 25.
2: Nice, man. Love that.
1: Is a 35-pounder considered a unit, Vinny, in your world, or is it not a unit?
22: That's an absolute unit. Certified unit.
1: Yeah. You're like, no. Then you all of a sudden agree with him.
2: Well, I mean, yeah,
1: you're
2: it's
1: like
2: a unit.
1: Saying, you're like going like, nah. And he goes, it's a unit. You go, yeah.
2: Well, no, I was thinking about it.
1: You're like a two-headed coin, man. You just don't know which way you want to flip, do you?
2: You know, kind of all over the place.
1: So I saw those wahoo you sent me to my phone there, Vinny. They look great, man. So I imagine what he does, Joe, by the way, is he gets all these great fish.
2: Yeah.
1: And some of the stuff that's maybe left over. He he goes home at night, makes this amazing sushi, like a real Japanese chef. He does a banging job, Vinny. You are skilled in the kitchen, brother. Let me tell you, man.
2: That's awesome.
1: You really are.
22: It's taken a lot of years to perfect that, but that's how I roll.
1: He does.
2: Nice.
1: And you're doing some fried fish. What were you frying up? I meant to ask you what fish that was.
22: I was frying up some yellow eye and vermilion snapper last night for dinner. So,
1: oh man,
22: had a lot of fish this week.
1: So wow. on a full day charter, a full day is a pretty long day, Joe.
2: Yes,
1: for anybody
2: it is.
1: To be paying for. What's your game plan? Do you have a whole list of fish you're targeting for your clients, or do they want just wahoo or mahi or just a combination of whatever bites?
22: Kind of just depends on the time of year. Right now, with a full day charter, the way the seaweed's been, you definitely want to shoot offshore and look for those mahis. The only problem is they've been around, but they've been really far offshore, like 20, 25 miles. So if you're going to go out that far, you got to be committed to it the whole day.
1: Real quick, so you know, John Tedder must be somebody you know very well. He goes, good morning, guys, from Vinny's cockpit. Vinny is trying to kill me with his 10-hour charter.
2: Wow.
1: So your man just sold you out there somewhere in the boat there, Vinny. He's saying you're going to kill him after a 10-hour day, bro.
22: Yeah, I don't know what's going to die first, him or the fish.
2: Oh, man.
1: Faith in his mate. He may actually not make it for the day, Joe.
2: Oh, boy. Hey, Vinny, all these wahoo you're getting, what were you getting them on?
1: Oh, you'll love this answer.
22: I knew you were going to ask this. Unfortunately, they were all on pink and white.
1: Okay, Joe.
2: Yes.
1: I knew it was coming.
2: What an exclamation point.
1: He sent me a text saying, oh, Joe's going to really love this.
2: This is so great.
1: I said,
2: great.
1: I hope you got his to ask that question. But
2: of course.
1: You got it, okay?
2: I win.
1: The audience does not know this. Joe's the money. Every color for Joe's got to be pink. Man.
2: Yeah.
1: Well, that's 5 years.
2: I believe in that the fish, I believe color is a huge element. And
0: pink. Yes. It's my new obsession.
1: That's it, baby.
2: Yeah.
1: I know when Vinny told you that, he would just make you jump out of your skin.
2: Oh, man, I'm excited. Like, that's... Man. I feel like I was with him on that journey now.
1: Just, vicariously, huh?
2: Yes.
1: Yeah, very cool.
2: Yes.
1: I know you got a charter going on, Vinny, so thanks so much for your time on the program, man. And, again, give us your contact to fish on that fish that catches... That book catches all this fish on that green machine, man. Number for Vinny's big-time charter, man. What's the word on that number?
22: Easiest phone number in existence, 954-559-4700.
1: And it's called the Y Be Normal, I might add.
2: That's right.
1: Thank you, Vinny. Don't bust John Tedder too hard, man. He's going to hardly make it, okay?
2: Thanks, Vinny. Stick with those pinks, buddy. Yeah.
22: All right, you guys. Have a good week.
1: Oh, wait. Before you go, real quick. Branded Choice reels on your boat. What's your go-to, man? Pen, Daiwa, Shimano, Alatechnos, or something else? What's your go-to brand, bro?
22: We love Daiwa out here. We're big Daiwa fans.
1: Man, nice. Like three votes for Daiwa. Wow. Like two for Penn and three for Daiwa.
2: Wow.
1: All right. Okay. Didn't even think about that, but now we know.
2: Yeah, man.
1: Very cool.
2: Yep.
1: Thank you, Vinny. Kick butt out
22: of
1: here,
22: man. All right, you guys. Good luck, everyone.
3: Here's Johnny.
1: Johnny Stabile, the man on line number one there, Joey.
2: There he is.
1: Hardcore, young guy, but knows so much in his youth. You know what I mean?
2: He does.
1: He's like a walking, fishing scientist sometimes, this guy.
2: Yep.
1: You know what I mean?
2: Mm-hmm.
1: Hello, Johnny. Good morning to you.
2: Hello, Johnny.
21: Well, you know, I wish I had a good fishing report for you, but the fishing is actually pretty bad right now. So we are taking a little bit of time off and enjoying the pool and barbecue and... You know, hanging at the house with the family and just doing that. So I don't really have much of a report for you guys this week. Hopefully, you know, we finally, and I heard it last night and a couple nights before because my dogs freak out. But thankfully, we've been getting a lot of rain and pulling that Everglades water level up. And that should hopefully... you know, make the fishing, which normally is the opposite effect, but it should make the fishing a little bit better. It'll cool that water temperature down. You know, the water temperature out there right now is in the mid to high 90s. So not very conducive for catching largemouth bass. The cichlids and the peacocks are, you know, this is the weather that they love, but the fish are just getting absolutely hammered. The seldom amount of peacocks in the Everglades right now are getting hammered. And I mean, when I say hammered, I mean they're getting like wasted by all of the guides out there that just sit on the same school of fish every day, every day. These guys, you know, they don't want to explore. I've had some of my best days where I don't have a game plan in the morning. I just wake up, I'm like, you know what? We got time. Let's go do something different, especially on like an 8-hour day. I have, you know, I'll give like an hour to doing some exploration. Sometimes it pans out really well, and sometimes it doesn't work at all. And sometimes that becomes a spot that I go to on the regular, you know, just doing a little bit of, you know, I call it free scouting because it's, you know, it's on charter, but we've already either crushed them and we got a little bit of time to just be like, hey, let's go check this new spot out, you know? That's how the Everglades is right now.
1: Well, good idea. Well, you know, if you're not fishing in this time of year and it's just too hot, maybe things are slowed down a little bit. I know your backyard forest and garden and hydroponic explosions doing very well for you there, Johnny boy.
2: And I do want to say real quick, the peacock bass fishing, we have yet to catch one during our EK Youth 8-week sessions.
1: Okay, well, it validates what Johnny just said, yeah.
2: That's what I'm saying.
1: Yeah, they're
2: slamming
1: them.
2: We haven't caught one.
1: Okay, that's bad, by the way. So he validated that for you, Johnny. He's running on the same page you are, but your backyard veggies doing great, I'm assuming?
21: Oh, my gosh. They are thriving right now. Thursday was my wife Laura's birthday, and we made homemade pasta and eggplant parmesan from our backyard, you know, tower.
1: Nice.
21: It was amazing.
1: Eggplant parm, Joe. Oh, you know the big eggplant? Oh, I love that, man.
2: It smells like fart.
1: Come on, man.
21: Honestly, these are the most mild eggplants that I've ever had, because I agree. I never used to like eggplant parm, but now I absolutely love it. But it's got to be with the Oriental style eggplants, because they're not bitter, and they're nice and soft, and, you know, they're so good. We made it for the whole family. We had like 12 people over on Thursday to celebrate. It was awesome. So we're still outside doing stuff, just giving the boat a rest, and it's much needed. That boat will be working real hard this wintertime.
2: Yep.
1: Well, very cool. Kicker question for you before you go there, Cap. We've asked every captain so far, and we've had some interesting answers so far on the program. So, what's your go-to reel brand on your boat of choice? Penn, Shimano, Daiwa, Alotechnos, or something else?
21: You know, this is the easiest question you've ever asked me. Okay. I have been a Shimano user my entire life. The first reel that I ever remember buying, because I was given a bunch of reels as a kid, but the first rod and reel combo I ever remember buying was a Shimano Stradic 1000 on a Shimano, you know, blank or Shimano rod. And ever since that one Stradic, it was the old white one with the gold spool and the wood spool.
1: Yep.
21: Ever since that day, I have been a Shimano guy my entire life, and they make some insane stuff. And if you guys are going to the iCast show, they did just come out with a bunch of really cool stuff. And G. Loomis, who's owned by them, just came out with some really nice jigging rods that I'm excited to check out. So
2: sweet.
21: Wow. You know, that's the scoop. I love that brand, and they support me, and it's a good thing.
1: Yeah, I asked her a question, Jody. What did like a 4-minute commercial?
2: I love it.
1: He knows how to plug things very well.
2: Yeah,
1: man. He does. He does.
2: I love it.
1: Awesome stuff. Well, hey, Johnny, have a great weekend, man. Happy birthday to your wife.
2: Yeah,
1: she's probably just as happy as could be because you're married to her, and you got to make a great team. You got the whole thing going on, so you're much alike. It's a great combo, man. Happy to see them. Just doing well.
2: They're great, man. I love both of them.
1: And I wish the water would cool down a little bit for you, Johnny, but that's coming, man. So have a great weekend, bro.
21: Appreciate it, guys. We'll talk to you next week.
2: See ya.
1: You know, I love Johnny because he says, you know, fishing has not been that great. He doesn't not embellish. He goes, it's just not been that great.
2: Well, I
1: Our
2: mean,
1: still it's straight,
2: I agree with that on the peacock instant, but, you know, I haven't seen that with the other fish. I think it's been
1: You've been catching everything but the cold. I mean, I know. I get that.
2: Like, I think this, like Corey said earlier, I think the snakehead and largemouth bass fishing has been outstanding lately.
1: Well, on my branded balcony, by the way, the peacock bass have been slamming, just so you know.
2: Wow.
1: With my Timu lures, I might add. I'll show you photos I've taken, okay?
2: Yeah, right.
1: Just to prove it to you, Pinhead.
2: Yeah, right.
1: Yeah, whatever, man. Take a break to see what the weather's going to be with Jen.
2: Yeah.
1: On a big Saturday-Sunday heat fest down here in South Florida, right?
2: Oh, yeah.
1: Talk to Skip and the Keys, Toy Chest coming up, and more right here, Fox Sports 940.
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0: During the break, a fun text from Captain Harry Vernon III, who's the owner and proprietor of Captain Harry's Fishing Supply. Great places off the 95 and just a gigantic building. He goes, did I really hear you say Timu Lures?
1: Yes.
0: Yeah, Harry, that's what I said, man. Okay, dude, if those Rapala weren't $95 each, you know, I might go back to them.
1: It's great.
0: Because lures ain't cheap no more, Pinhead.
1: They're not.
0: Anyway, Jen had a summertime wrap-up with the kids. I saw her on Facebook last night.
1: Yeah.
0: Kids had a great time. I'm not sure where she went again, but they were surrounded by rafts, and they're sliding down waterfalls and just having a great old time.
1: Cool.
0: Good morning, Jen.
1: Hi, Jen.
2: Hi. Good morning, guys.
0: Where was that really cool place you were at? I know there's a name. I didn't really remember what it was.
2: Yeah, we were in a big canoe. It's only about an hour north of where we are, but it is such a hidden gem. It's so much fun. We were there for a week. Caden did golf camp. We were with some friends, and it was a blast. It's kind of like, remember that movie Parent Trap? It reminds me of that.
0: Yep,
2: like, you feel like you're at camp.
0: So, wait, so one second. You said a word that caught my ear. I'm a big fan. You said it's a golf camp, too, as well?
2: Yeah, my son and his little friend from preschool do this golf camp there every year. It's so much fun. And then the last day, the kids bring a parent to do like a 9-hole tournament. So Chris did that with him yesterday.
0: I am just a huge fan of golfing. I've been golfing 15 years with my sons. To this day, I still suck. I cannot get any better at this game. It's just so hard to learn. It's impossible. I've taken lessons. I've bought the best clubs. I play the best courses. I buy the, you know, it's not how well you play. It's how well you look, man. I'm wearing, like, Under Armour stuff. I'm looking badass out there, and I nail one that goes, like, 55 yards the other way.
2: Aw, he loves it. I'm worse. I think it's great.
0: You're worse?
1: Oh.
0: What a hard sport.
1: It is.
0: Jim, we've been having it every day here. Heat, just massive heat. Heat index of, like, 110 daily. Then the afternoon storms coming and crushes more of the same, I'm assuming, maybe, possibly?
2: Yeah, rinse and repeat this weekend. You have a 20% chance of showers and storms today. Mostly sunny, high near 91. Heat index as high as 108. Southeast winds 5 to 10, seas 2 to 3 feet. Intercoastal waters a light chop. Tomorrow, mostly sunny, high near 91. Heat index again, 108. Southeast winds 5 to 10. Seas around 2 feet in the morning, then a foot or less in the afternoon. Intercoastal waters a light chop. In the Keys today, 40% chance of showers and storms. Partly sunny with a high near 89. East-southeast winds 10 to 15 knots. Seas 2 to 3 feet. Near shore waters a light to moderate chop. Tomorrow, mostly sunny, high near 88. East-southeast winds near 10 knots. Seas 2 to 3 feet. Near shore waters, a light to moderate chop. In Florida Bay today, east-southeast winds near 10 knots. Bay waters, a light chop. Slight chance of storms. And then tomorrow, east-southeast winds near 10 knots. Bay waters, a light chop. So, yeah, just super, super hot. So if you're out on the water, I mean, just make sure you've got all the things. The water, everything. It's dangerous heat.
0: And just so you know, Jen, if it's a Cooper Caden who's the big golf fan in the family?
2: Caden.
0: Well, be prepared, Mom, because if he really wants the sport to be serious with him, you're going to be spending a whole lot of money, honey, on lessons.
2: I know.
0: And clubs. He's picked one of the most expensive sports to love, okay? Because it just is going to drain you, man. I mean, seriously.
1: Oh, yeah, I mean,
0: wow.
1: They all, though, they're all expensive now, you know?
0: Yeah, I agree. But golf in particular, I mean, just a club alone.
1: True. Yeah.
0: Come on, man. The shoes alone.
1: Yeah, that's true.
0: The green fees to play alone. I mean, dude.
1: True.
0: And a private instructor, forget about it.
1: Oh, yeah.
0: Man.
2: Yeah, we're not to that level. We're just doing a little golf camp. We're not all in. He's all in on baseball, so we're going to. That's expensive, too. These kids want, like, $400 bats. Like, are you kidding me?
0: My grandson,
1: the gloves
0: Jackson,
1: are, like $400, too.
0: My grandson Jackson is a big player. He's 11 years old.
1: Yeah.
0: And every year my son Matthew goes, Dad, it's time for a bat again. How much bat? $600. For a bat?
2: Mm-hmm.
0: Then he goes, the glove is $400.
1: Yeah, the bat's
0: And he buys
1: some
0: these damn
1: light.
0: Nike baseball shoes that cost $400. I think, dude.
1: Oh, yeah.
0: What's up with that?
1: It's insane, man.
2: Yeah.
0: Anyway, sorry to complain. Jen, have a lovely weekend. Save your pennies. You'll need them down the road. Seriously.
2: Or just I'm
0: a Thanks so much, Jen. You're the best.
1: Bye, Jen.

0: This We're man is a hardcore fishing machine and a workout machine.
1: Sure,
0: dude, you're right about that.
2: Hey guys,
0: Skip Radin, good morning to you, bro.
2: Hey, get that. Sound like guys have a lot of fun up there today. I'm listening to the truck. I got my chicken right next to me. I'm feeding it a little food here and waiting on you guys. I tell you what, the wind has really dropped. We were off there yesterday, and we got about 10 miles off, and the people said, we've had enough of this, and we had to turn around and give it up. But today, it looks like the wind's blown itself out somewhat here in the Keys. I don't know about up there, but down here, it's quite a bit nicer than it was. And we're fishing offshore for the mahi. The mahi are a long, long ride off. I tell you what, 20 to 30 miles, and it's very expensive at $6 a gallon for fuel. So it's real costly for the charter boats. And here's what's happening now down here. I see we haven't done it yet, but we're thinking about it. We're charging the charter plus fuel now. In other words, you get, say, $1,500 for the Papa Wahoo, and then after that, we come back to the dock and we fuel the boat up, and you pay on the top of that. That way, if the fish are 10 miles to the west of you and you're wherever you are, so forth and so on, and you need to get down there, but it's going to cost you $150, $200. So what we do now, what they're doing is adding that on at the end of the day so we can cover some water. So you really got to think about it. Over the years, this is a few guys have been doing that lately, and more guys are thinking about it. I don't know what they're doing up your end of town, but down here they're talking about it.
0: Yeah, Skip, if you don't choke that chicken, I'm coming over to do it myself. There's a rooster over there, and he's just crawling.
2: You can hear it now?
0: Oh my God, it's coming right through the airways like crazy. He's just crawling his brains out, man. Okay.
2: I got the windows closed. I didn't see you can hear. I got the windows closed.
0: Put him on silent mode or something. Anyway,
2: so. I got it. I got the windows closed.
0: Yeah. All right, so we've had a big problem with weed here. Weed in South Florida has been brutally bad. How about Keys? Still seeing it?
2: You kidding me? We're going to have this weed for a long, long time. As long as predicted this weed. Scientists predict a lot of things. Sometimes they predict those hurricanes out of Colorado in January. I don't believe that. I don't think they should waste their time with that. But anyway, they said this Sargasso weed was coming. They said it 3-4 months ago. And it's so bad. It is so bad everywhere that people actually, I had a party checking at Chico Lodge coming in from Houston. This isn't this year. It was last year. And they called and said, Skip, we're in. We were fishing Saturday and Sunday. We just get off the plane. We'll see you tomorrow morning. That about 2 hours later, called me and said, Skip, my wife cannot stand it. We're down at the Chica. We're getting back in a plane. We're going back. We're not going to fish there. So that's the kind of stuff.
0: Wow.
2: Oh, that. I'm sure other people are affected the same way in this business. And the clients, they don't have to sit there and smell that at these prices. And that's what's happening. It's terrible. And, what to do about it? I got a theory. I know something to do about it. I know what they did up there in South Carolina years ago. The people listened from the days of yore. A guy named Strong Thurmond, he was a politician, and he allowed the weed to be scooped up with front end loaders, and they were drying it out and selling it to the pig farmers up there. Now, that I don't know if that's just a fishtail or that's an actual story, but it's been on my mind to call the Secretary of Interior and see about something between Key West and all the way up to the whole East Coast and go ahead and provide front end loaders to pick this stuff up. You say, well, that's expensive. Well, if you turn it into profit because of making that seaweed cost make money for us, then it might come out even. So that's all I got to say about it. I'm sitting in my truck right now at the gym, and it absolutely stinks. It's terrible.
0: Wow. I'm thinking somebody wants to take the nice Chica Lodge, and they leave because the sargassum has gotten all inside the little bay areas of there, around the docks, whatever else, and just stank it up and say, you know what? We're leaving. We're not staying here. You know what I mean?
1: I just feel like it's getting worse, right? Like, it's not getting better, right?
0: Yeah.
2: Yeah, absolutely. I don't know.
0: Last year, to the show here, I think it's probably the worst
2: thing
0: I've heard in so many years of the show.
1: Yeah. I can't snook and tarpon fish off the beach this time of year. I always do that.
0: Too
1: and
0: stanky,
1: I can't.
0: Right?
1: Huh?
0: I see photos of the beach, man. It's piled high.
1: Yeah, you can't. Yeah. You can't even, like, I would have to go up to, like, my waist to get through it.
0: Yeah, forget about that.
1: I'm not.
2: Yeah. You don't want to do that. Guys, it's terrible. It's bad for your skin.
1: Yeah.
0: Well, anyway, Skip. Did you work out this morning and pump some weights and stay in shape, or what are you going to do?
2: Yeah, I'm there every day. If I'm not fishing, I fish on Saturday. If I'm not, I'm out. here, I'm at the gym. I'm going to walk out and feed my chicks a little more food and go up to the gym and then hang around the docks or whatever I'm going to do. But that's the story. The mahi fishing isn't bad. I'll tell you what, the nice-sized fish, the fish are 22, 23 inches. Now, the mahi grow rapidly anyway, and they're all getting to be where you don't have to worry about putting a measuring stick on them. They're no-brainers. Actually, we're putting a gaff in a bunch of them now that are 5, 6, 10 pounds too heavy to lift without losing them. So fishing's good. It's just costly, and it's terribly uncomfortable out here with this odor we have throughout the Upper Keys now. That's all.
0: All right. Last question for you, Captain Kicker question this weekend is, what's your go-to reel brand on your boat? Penn, Shimano, Daiwa, Alatechnos, or something else?
2: Well, I'll tell you, I got a story. I signed up with Daiwa Corporation. I was one of their field reps, me and about two other guys at Key West. I'm talking a very famous guy down there. And gonna, anyway, three of us got that job in 1972. And I'm with Daiwa. I've been with Daiwa all the years. And I'll tell you what, I love it. And I'll tell you what, every other company is very much good too. Shimano, Penn, Daiwa, put them all together and they're all good. Somebody said, well, I like this a little bit in that. Well, I like that one a little better than yours. So they're all, they put fine reels out together. You got to spend some money on, but they got fine tackle. And I like all three of them. So I'm not with Daiwa anymore because I retired, but I like all three of those companies. They did a magnificent job. That's what I committed. So I'm a politician today. I'm going to say I like them all.
1: Nice.
0: You did say Daiwa first. So, Joe, I think if we kept our tally here, Daiwa's taking
2: yeah.
0: the lead
2: oh, yeah. Yeah.
0: over Penn, which I thought it'd be Penn hands down, man. But
1: yeah,
0: guys,
1: I mean,
0: are Daiwa fans.
1: Daiwa's really been good. I mean, I have a couple of them. And those reels I've had for years.
0: Yeah.
1: And the kids are using them now.
0: Right, right.
1: And they're still working great.
0: No kidding.
1: Yeah.
0: Well, Skip, have a great weekend in the Keys, man. Get away from that stank and that sarcasm if you can.
1: Yeah,
0: all right?
1: Thanks, Skip.
2: Do it, Ken. Talk to you next week.
1: See you, bud.
0: Take a break, come back with the toy chest, see what pops up with Cat Haley. Wrap this son of a gun up. It's been a fast-moving show today,
1: yeah,
0: Joe.
1: It has, huh?
0: Holy moly.
1: Man.
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3: Reigning WNBA MVP Asia Wilson returned from injury Thursday night and picked up right where she left off, posting 32 points and 10 rebounds to lead the Las Vegas Aces past the Portland Fire 88-80. Vegas improved to 16-6 on the season. 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
14: Beautiful, sunny Saturday. Have your sunglasses ready. A little bit of sunblock as well. It's going to be hot and humid with highs in the mid-90s in Fort Lauderdale.

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3: 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It's a very cool operation. 50 South Bryan Road, Dania Beach, FLA.
5: Heyo.
3: Joe's World tournament coming up there, Jumpy Joe.
5: So we got.
3: That's I got
5: it.
3: 53 there, Steve-O.
5: We got it's okay. We got the SummerSlam coming up August 29th in Pompano Beach. You can go to our website, extremekayakfishing.com, check out all the info, and sign up.
3: So you have the yoga on the beach again?
5: We're going to have yoga. We're going to have like sandcastle.
3: Vendors booths.
5: Lots of vendors, lots of kids. It's going to be good.
3: And what's the entry fee for this sucker this year?
5: $170.
3: That ain't bad. Don't you get a bunch of free stuff, too?
5: Oh, my gosh. They get a lot of stuff. They get a captain bag worth $100.
3: That's a really good deal.
5: Yeah, man.
3: You having a captain's party before the same
5: thing? Bruise room.
3: Bruise room?
5: Yep.
3: Mm-hmm. Very cool. And look it up. We're on extremekayakfishing.com.
5: You got it. Yeah.
3: All right. The Joe and Eric show has been fun today.
5: Hello.
3: Way to go, Joe.
5: Hey, good
3: Lead
5: job.
3: The pack, man. Great job. Have yourself a great weekend, man. Stay dry. Stay safe. Tight lines. Thanks for watching the show right here every Saturday on Fox Sports 940.
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0: Danny D, you see what our man did, Mark did right there?
1: I was literally just coming up on it. 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
0: Yeah. He knows it's the end. This is the end of Goodfellas.
1: I know. He plays on our heartstrings, man, you know?
0: He does it every time.

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2: 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Game day at my house, it's chaos, but like in a fun way. 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
15: And here's what you need to know.

0: that a foul was not called and VAR was not looked at when Harry Kane was fouled. What did you make of that play?
1: Yeah, pretty surprised. That, you know, I said it here as we were watching the game, that's going to get called back. It looked like a clear foul for me, and especially in those situations where it leads to a goal. This tournament, they've seemed to call those goals, the goals back with those fouls. I'm surprised. They showed a couple different replays. I'm not seeing where, you know, Stu Holden says, yeah, he gets the ball there. It didn't look clear to me, but the fact that referee doesn't call it on the field, maybe it goes to VAR and he just gets a touch on the ball in slow motion somewhere. If he gets to the ball first, then it's not a foul. So we've seen it oftentimes in this tournament. Those ones get called back. Surprised that it's also against Harry Kane. It doesn't get called back. So I think Norway gets away with one there. But again, it's a soft foul in real time. I think Harry Kane goes down way too easy, and it just happens to lead to Norway's goal. If he had to have that one back, I think he stands up and is a bit stronger in that moment.
0: Well, what you saw initially is what England fans saw. They are angry that this match is 1-1 right now and not a 1-0 lead for the Three Lions. It's a 1-1 game right here in this quarterfinal in Miami. The winner will go to Atlanta next Wednesday for the semifinal, which will come against Argentina or Switzerland. That game happens later tonight. We'll have more coming up on the Halftime Show. 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